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13: Served by Campbell Flynn. It twinkles the twine. Nice pass by the Red Bergen. Left side swing. Virginia Adriano. One arm dig over there by Trey Single. And then the left side termination. Jaden Robinson. Great defense, by the way. 2019, four in a row for the White.
14: Here comes a serve to Harper. The Red has it for the set. Set in the middle. Mikhail Bajic
13: gets blocked by Andy Jackson. A big block by the White middle. Andy Jackson to tie this baby up at 24 each. The slide. Mikhail Bajic. Good boom. Ooh.
15: Waking babies all over North Bottoms. It's now 11-5 Red.
13: Roll shot. Andy, that's not going to work. Here come the Red. Middle back Harper. Kaboom. Oh. There might be three players in the country who can hit it that hard. Maybe. 19-18 Red.
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16: 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This is going to be a fun, fun ride. Stay with us every Tuesday at 7 o'clock. And I am privileged to be your host. My name is John Baylor, but the star of the show, beginning her second season at the helm of Nebraska Volleyball, 33-1, 97% winning percentage year one, Danny Busboom Kelly. Hello.
17: What's up, JB?
16: Greeting. this show. There we go. I'm a literalist. Yeah, this show. We're focused. And Jessica Cootie, who's our colleague, she says our show is destination radio. That gets me excited. And you now realize not only are you having a little bit of pressure when the games are going on, there's a lot of expectation here for this program. Tuesdays at 7, we're here, we're fired up. The fans, have you felt this kind of excitement from the fan base ever as a former player, 5-year assistant coach, and 1-year head coach before?
17: Well, honestly, I feel this excitement every year. It's not anything new. I think there's some really fun things that we have going on, obviously, in the next few weeks, and new adventures for us and the fan base. But I think Husker Nation's always really excited when we start the season.
16: You haven't seen any necessary growth. Like your inbox isn't filled even.
17: No, I think it's steady. Steady Eddie, right?
16: Okay. So do you feel all this pressure out there, or that's kind of media makeup stuff?
17: You know, obviously you feel pressure, and here we're expected to win. We know that, but you come to this program knowing that that pressure is going to be there. So when you feel it, you're not surprised.
16: Some fans have said, you know, it wouldn't be the worst thing for this team to actually lose at some point before December. What are your thoughts on that?
17: You know, again, I'll say it again. I've said it a lot from last season.
16: Other people have the same question?
17: Yes, everybody, JB.
16: We're trying to break ground on this show.
17: But that is not why we lost last year, is because we did not lose at all during the season. I thought our team was super focused, competitive every day, never were overconfident. You know, I thought we were very humble. So it's sports. But now volleyball is much better this year. I feel like there's more parity. Teams are some really good teams. Teams that are maybe even looking average right now that you just know are going to be phenomenal in a month, 2 months. So I do think it'll be much tougher to go undefeated this year than last year.
16: Pittsburgh looks great.
17: For sure.
16: Izzy Starkley.
17: Now, I do remember last year at the show, my dad was like, Penn State, they're going to win it. You know, he was obsessed with Penn State.
16: Don't follow his investment advice.
17: Exactly.
16: Pete says all in on crypto, sell tomorrow.
17: Yeah, for sure. So, but Pitt did look fantastic. Really good.
16: What did Gene say about Pitt?
17: I haven't discussed Pitt with him. You know, Kentucky looked really good. You know, just Wisconsin. I mean, just the growth from one night to the second night, and you know, they're going to get one of projected starters here in a few weeks. So
16: A&M 0-2, but let's,
17: they're the one team from last year that lost everybody.
16: But let's dial exactly. I mean, I'm and Keetle Stowers didn't even show up. She was the last player who was remaining from last year's team, and she wasn't available.
17: Right. So you got to give them a break. They're totally new team.
16: Yeah, I think they're all wearing name tags in practice. I mean, it's a collection of all-stars from all over the place, as is the case across the sport. Appetite for the sport's never been higher. Interest level's never been higher. Do you think, all in all, the transfer portal, NIL, is helpful?
17: Yeah. I mean, I think it creates more parity, which is good for the sport, ultimately. I wouldn't say for Nebraska it's this super helpful, huge thing, but
16: are you trying to do it a little differently? Maybe a little bit like Stanford, like recruit?
17: Not really, but we want to develop our players. You know, we're going to recruit transfers, of course. You have to. We're going to recruit with NIL, but, you know, we want to develop players, keep them here, and, you know that everybody has a chance to be great. It might not happen right away.
16: You mentioned last year, are you okay going back to that drizzly, bleak Sunday afternoon in December? What about the match against A&M might we not fully know?
17: I think everybody knows. I mean, people watched, right? It was a great match.
16: Amazing match.
17: We fought so hard. We had some adversity, and that's what happens in sports. And that, you know, I heard John Cook say in an interview recently, it's people don't realize how hard it is to win a national championship because things have to go right. So you might have the best team and things don't go your way. So we had some adversity, and I still thought we were in the position to win that game. And
16: it was
17: a
16: deuce game in the fifth.
17: Yeah. So you can't complain about that. But it would have been nice to have a little less adversity leading up to that match. But again, that's the way it goes.
16: So Campbell gets her finger broken.
17: Yes.
16: Like the top digit of her finger in practice on a Tuesday. How'd that happen?
17: It was honestly with a softball, too. Not a softball that you pitch, like a dodgeball. So we use those so people don't break their fingers. And she happened to break her finger on that ball. So that was very ironic.
16: Is this kind of like a Nerf ball?
17: You're kind of like a Nerf ball.
16: You're playing with Nerf balls.
17: Well, when we block, because we don't want to break any fingers.
16: Isn't it amazing that there are so few broken fingers?
17: Yeah, they're really. It is amazing.
16: Like all the practices, all the games, it's so few. Anyway.
17: Well, and still there's even more. Like when she broke it, a lot of times you can play through broken fingers. It's just if you break those fingers in these certain spots, you have to have surgery right away, and that's when you're out. So for a while, it's like, no big deal. You don't really need your pinky to set. And then she got the x-ray, and it was like, no, we have to have surgery.
16: And wasn't that the Tuesday of the
17: or Monday or Tuesday. Yeah.
16: So it was earlier in that same week.
17: Yeah.
16: But you're still thinking, okay, we're fine. Bergen's an Iron Man. She can play. She's barely sat the whole season. And then what happens to her health?
17: Just the flu. You know, just the unfortunate flu.
16: When did that hit?
17: It was early Tuesday or Wednesday. I mean, it was all week. So we really didn't have a setter for the whole week of practice.
16: She barely practiced.
17: No.
16: And then in the third round match that you swept, KU.
17: Yeah.
16: She wasn't particularly healthy that match, but you thought she'd be fine on Sunday.
17: I was hoping with the day of rest in between, yes, it's like, okay. But that flu just did not go away.
16: Did she get a lot of medical attention?
17: Yeah, of course.
16: You tried everything.
17: Of course.
16: She wasn't like me, like, take an aspirin, hopefully it'll clear up. Right. You guys were really helping her.
17: Yes.
16: And still, I mean, was she worse on Sunday than she was on Friday?
17: I don't think she was worse. I think it was just the same. And then, obviously, the game was longer and tougher. And
16: if Campbell were full strength against A&M, would Bergen have played much?
17: I will tell you, Bergen probably would not have played against Kansas.
16: Okay.
17: In the hopes that, you know, like at least Bergen might have started. And then Campbell comes in, give Bergen a full most of the day rest would have been nice. Maybe that would have helped her for Sunday. But we certainly would have used Campbell against A&M a lot. I don't know if she would have started or how that would have looked, but there were moments that Bergen, you know, could have used a break in that game.
16: Allie Check could have been really helpful against her former club teammates playing for A&M.
17: Yeah, for sure. You know, that was the most random thing, and that was a point where you're like, what is happening here to us this week?
16: Have you seen the video? Are you going to take new precautions during warm-ups?
17: Yeah, of course.
16: Because it was a ball. It wasn't like she was jumping in the air doing a serve.
17: No, she was jumping. Serving. Yeah, she was serving.
16: I got false information. Yeah. I didn't see it. I thought she was walking away from the net. The ball came from behind her and she stepped on it.
17: No.
16: She was facing the net. Ball's coming at her.
17: It was two serves at the same time. Which you...
16: Because she was serving and the serve ball was coming at her.
17: Yeah.
16: And she just needed to wait for the ball to pass.
17: Yes.
16: So now, what are the new stipulations in place for warm-ups?
17: Well, we haven't talked specifically, but we'll be like, let's not serve when somebody else... Do not serve in the direction somebody else is jumping.
16: Gotcha.
17: So we got to be a little bit better about...
16: Anyway, this is in no way to detract from A&M.
17: Absolutely not.
16: That was a
17: They played amazing.
16: Team.
17: They Everybody knew they were going to... There was a reason they were, you know, top 10 all year. And they were like... They were the most experienced team in the entire country. So, of course, they were going to be really good.
16: Now, you don't complain or whine, but you leave that up to me a little bit. So, let me just ask you if you could chime in on this one. Did we get Pittsburgh's draw last year? They were the number four seed. They're supposed to get, like, the toughest two seed, the toughest three seed, the toughest four seed. We're number one, so we're supposed to get the weakest two seed. Right. Not only is Texas A&M a three seed, hello, they're the weakest three seed? Did we get Pittsburgh's draw?
17: Well, I think we got a very tough draw. Of course we did. Again, though, you know, the way the NCAA, the committee seed teams, a lot is from maybe the non-conference and, I don't, you know, A&M lost to SMU early on. Well, then SMU is unhealthy, and so they aren't as great at the end of the year, so that loss really hurts them more than it probably should have. You know, things like that.
16: Maybe add more human discretion into the final
17: eye test, maybe.
16: Yeah. We've talked for years about bringing old legends from the past, head coaches who wouldn't have any skin in the game or bias, allegedly, and to help out with the tournament selection committee.
17: So I've never heard that. Good idea.
16: Yeah?
17: Yeah.
16: Like bring like a John Cook or bring in a Terry.
17: Mary Wise.
16: Mary, perfect.
17: Yeah. She actually, you know, announces a lot of games, too, so she'd be great.
16: All right.
17: A consult for the NCAA committee. But, no, you can't blame it on, you know, you got to be great to win it all at the end of the year. And
16: we've turned
17: and
16: the page.
17: And A&M was, and, yeah.
16: We've totally turned the page. This is behind us. But I did talk to Bergen, and she did say, you never really get over it. What do you say?
17: I would say, yeah, there's some truth to that, because you always want to, like, what if, but you also don't dwell on it. It's
16: I mean, when you think back to 2004, you lose in the regional final at Louisville in a convention center. Hello. On plastic. Hello. Things have changed. And then in 2005, you lose in the national championship match. 3-0. To what extent does that stay with you?
17: Well, you know what helps you get over it is when you win a national championship.
16: That helps. That's okay. We've come up with a formula for overcoming this. So here you go. Now we go into this season. Let's talk about some of these positions when we come right back. This is your Nebraska Volleyball Show. That's Danny Busbum Kelly. 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

Thin Lizzy on Nebraska's Rock Station 94 Rock, Van Halen. Right before that, here on your Tuesday evening, Ben Keller hanging out here with you. What do I have coming up? The Offspring, Boston, AC/DC, and more. Right now, it's Joe Walsh.

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0: Faith No More on Nebraska's Rock Station 94 Rock. Joe Walsh right before that. Hey, make sure you vote for your favorite Nebraska elementary school for our Small Towns Matter program. And thanks to News Shell Nebraska, Medica, and the Excitement Foundation, that school could win $2,500 for them to use however they need. 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So go to newschannelnebraska.com and nominate that school by September 30th. It's Small Towns Matter program brought to you by News Channel Nebraska, Medica, the Exarban Foundation, and 94 Rock.
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0: 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Partly cloudy tonight, low around 61. Sunny for you tomorrow, high near 82. And mostly clear tomorrow night with a low around 58 degrees.
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Let's get it up right before that. 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

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You get bonus AC/DC tracks all day, and it's brought to you by Norfolk Hometown. Fastway, Heart, and more coming up right now. Let's head on over to the town where it's gotta be a you-know-what to be the mailman. It's where the streets have no name. You too, right here on 94 Rock.

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Billy Thorpe, Children of the Sun on Nebraska's Rock Station 94 Rock. Danger, danger. Right before that, here on your Tuesday evening, I've got The Cars, Ozzy, Guns N' Roses, Metallica, and more coming up. Right now, it's Aerosmith.

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0: 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Partly cloudy tonight, low around 61, sunny for you tomorrow, high near 82, and mostly clear tomorrow night with a low around 58 degrees.
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5: It's time to make the medal! Well, it is.
6: Whoa! Another freak show candidate. How do you cut your hair, Rook? Vegematic?
5: I'm D-Sider with the Daily House Haircut. Today's birthday wishes go out to Robert John Arthur Halford. This is, of course, legendary Priest vocalist Rob Halford, the metal god. So here's some trivia on this Grammy Award-winning Rock and Roll Hall of Fame singer. One, it's still kind of a big deal that Rob came out in 1998 during an interview on MTV. He reflected on that decision by saying, quote, "To come out into what was at that time and still is to a certain extent a very alpha male dominated industry, it brought me a lot of peace and helped me in my work more than anything else," end quote. Then Rob had a message for anyone struggling with their sexuality today. He said, quote, "Gay metalheads, man, just come and join us and just get out and just have a blast. It's your life. Claim it. It belongs to you," end quote. Well said, Rob. Metal is for everybody. Two, I'll bet you didn't know that Rob Halford was a vocalist for Black Sabbath. Well, sort of. Rob filled in for Ronnie James Dio at two shows in 1992 and replaced Ozzy for one show in 2004. It still counts. And three, here's something you're going to like. You can get a behind-the-scenes look at the history of Judas Priest by watching their documentary, The Ballad of Judas Priest. It's on Netflix. All the guys in the band participated in the production, and it was co-directed by documentarian Sam Dunn and Rage Against the Machine guitarist Tom Morello. Cool pairing. Personally, I wish they did a biopic like Motley Crue's The Dirt. But then again, theirs would involve glory holes. Never mind. All right, here's a 1-2 punch from Judas Priest to get your blood pumping in all the right places. This is Hellion, Electric Eye, on your Daily House of Haircut. It's

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5: 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Partly cloudy for the rest of the night, low around 62. Tomorrow, sunny, high near 82. And tomorrow night, mostly clear with a low around 58 degrees.
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Speaking of Blitz, we've got high school football action on the air for you Thursday night. 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That's Thursday night right here on 94 Rock. Bush coming up right now. It's Pat Benatar.

0: Little Things on Nebraska's Rock Station 94 Rock. And sometimes when it comes to your health, the little things can make a big difference. 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

Bob Seger on Nebraska's Rock Station 94 Rock. Motley Crue right before that here in the final hour of your Tuesday evening. Ben Keller hanging out here with you. I've got George Thorogood, Collective Soul, and more right now.

0: Alice in Chains on Nebraska's Rock Station 94 Rock, and that reminds me to remind you to check out 90s at Noon. It's all 90s rock all lunch hour long, brought to you by District Event Center, located in the River Point District here in Norfolk. The other thing I want to remind you about is on Thursday, high school football action returns to 94 Rock. Yeah, Thursday. We've got high school football action for you. Howells Dodge taking on Bloomfield. Our pregame coverage begins at 6:45 Thursday night right here on 94 Rock.
1: We got some nasty weather heading our way. 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
4: Destructive winds is just deadly.
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0: 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Partly cloudy for the rest of the night, low around 62. Tomorrow, sunny, high near 82. And tomorrow night, mostly clear with a low around 58 degrees.
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We'll go straight on over to 94rock.fm and check out the lineup of live music for Greenlight Great Night. I'll give you more details in a bit. Right now, it's Brian Adams. Driving.

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The All-American Rejects on Nebraska's Rock Station 94 Rock. Green Light, Great Night means live music. 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
5: 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Sunny for your Wednesday with a high near 82, north-northwest winds at around 10, gusts as high as 20 miles per hour. Then for tonight, mostly clear, with a low getting down to around 58 degrees.
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5: 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Sunny for your Wednesday with a high near 82. North-northwest winds at around 10. Gusts as high as 20 miles per hour. Then for tonight, mostly clear with a low getting down to around 58 degrees.
1: All right, baby. Shall we rock now or rock later?
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1: Groovy, baby. Yeah.

Hello there, I'm Ron Burgundy. You're listening to something that's kind of a big deal. It's a 94 Rock Block. You stay classy, Northeast Nebraska.

0: nasty weather heading our way. 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
5: 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Sunny for your Wednesday with a high near 82, north-northwest winds at around 10, gusts as high as 20 miles per hour. Then for tonight, mostly clear, with a low getting down to around 58 degrees.
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3: Destructive winds is just deadly.
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5: 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Sunny for your Wednesday with a high near 82, north-northwest winds at around 10, gusts as high as 20 miles per hour. Then for tonight, mostly clear, with a low getting down to around 58 degrees.
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0: action fake and a rollout and a rainbow to the end zone. 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
1: The high school football season kicks off in the Beehive as Howell's Dodge buzzes into Bloomfield Thursday at 6:45.
0: Second scoring toss of the night, and that might be the dagger with 5:26 to play.
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7: 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Sunny for your Wednesday with a high near 82, north-northwest winds at around 10, gusts as high as 20 miles per hour. Then for tonight, mostly clear, with a low getting down to around 58 degrees.
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0: 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Mookie in the Morning on 94 Rock.
1: 62 degrees at 6:13. Sunny 86 today. Good morning. Happy hump day. Welcome to a Wednesday. Thank you both for listening. Mookie in the Morning. Got a visit from our old buddy Dave coming up. We'll salute National Dog Day and we'll salute guitars. We'll talk with Whitesnake and David Lee Roth, Axeman, Steve Vai, and chat with the author of a new book all about those pointy 80s metal guitars.

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1: It's a great day to remember that there are creatures in this world that aren't crazy, backstabbing, and you can't trust the people you work with, and they put stuff in your coffee and prank you because you would never do that, would you, Mr. Fluffy Bottoms? Now you love me. You'd never put a tuna fish sandwich in my desk and leave it there for a week, would you? Oh, no, you wouldn't. Oh, you're the best. Oh, I love you too. Oh.
2: 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Mookie in the morning on 94 Rock. It's that time of year.
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1: Good morning. Nebraska Governor Jim Pillen has asked Nebraskans to fly flags at half staff in honor of country music icon Dolly Parton, who died yesterday at 80 years old. The request follows an order from President Donald Trump directing flags to be lowered as, quote, a mark of respect for the memory of Parton. Flags are to be flown at half staff immediately through sunset on September 1st. Commuters in Norfolk driving through Brash Avenue may need to look for different routes this morning. A portion of Brash Avenue near 2nd Street will be closed from 9 a.m. until noon today for a installation of a light pole footing. Motorists are encouraged to avoid the area during this time and use alternate routes if possible. A serious industrial accident at a Norfolk steel plant has left a worker critically injured. The Sand County Sheriff's Office confirms a subcontractor around his late 40s was crushed in an accident at the Nucor facility around 10 a.m. yesterday morning. First responders airlifted the victim to an Omaha hospital just before 11 a.m. Norfolk fire officials confirmed they responded to the scene, but cannot release further details on his condition. News Channel Nebraska reached out to Nucor management and is waiting to hear back. The Norfolk Fire Division recently completed a renovation to their living quarters, providing additional sleeping and workspace for firefighters. The project cost around $105,000, which included the construction of 6 bedrooms, a lieutenant's office, and a report writing area. Approximately $85,000 of the project was funded through donations from local businesses, organizations, and individuals. You can find more of today's news online at newschannelnebraska.com. 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
1: Welcome to Holly Weird. Simon Cowell will miss several weeks on America's Got Talent and American Idol because of upcoming surgery. Hopefully breast reduction if he keeps wearing those tight t-shirts. In a new interview, Harry Styles said the first thing he does after a concert is take a shower. The question he was asked was, how are you different from Post Malone? Jimmy Kimmel says he's afraid to retire because he has dozens of employees to think about and dozens more viewers.
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1: Healing music, you should be able to hold your glass of beer and you should be able to move right up to the moment before it spills. 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

Hey, this is Diamond David Lee Roth, and you're listening to Mookie in the Morning on 94 Rock. Kind of weird he loves that song, Hot for Teacher, so much, because, you know, he was homeschooled.

0: Okay, here we go. From Mookie in the morning's home office in Norfolk, Nebraska. The top five reasons your summer has sucked.
1: I thought it was a top 10 list, Dave.
0: This show doesn't have enough of a budget for a top 10. Number five, you bought thousands of dollars of stock in fast food lettuce. The number four reason your summer has sucked. You hate movies with superheroes, aliens, robots, or alien robots. Number three, your state fair doesn't deep fry anything bizarre or disgusting. Number two, duh, your kids are home. And the number one reason your summer sucked, the same reason your spring, fall, and winters suck, you're just a miserable tool.
1: Whoa, come on, Dave, that was uncalled for.
0: Yeah, whatever. See you later, monkey boy.
1: Excuse me, it's Mookie, not monkey.
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14: Good morning. The Columbus Lakeview softball team fell to Crete 13-1. Lincoln Orstar beat Columbus 15-5. Norfolk picked up a 13-0 shutout over Lincoln Southeast. Pierce ran away with a 8-3 victory over Highway 91. And Wayne routed O'Neill with a 15-0 victory. The highly touted Northeast Community College men's soccer team came out of the NJCAA Kickoff Classic undefeated after a 1-0 win against CCBC Essex and a 0-0 tie against Howard Community College. The Hawks return to Norfolk later today for their home opener. The Nebraska women's soccer team continues its 2026 non-conference slate with a home match against in-state rival Omaha tomorrow at Hebner Stadium before hitting the road to take on Kansas State Sunday. The Huskers are coming off of back-to-back home games against ranked opponents, tying then number 8 Notre Dame 1-1 on Thursday before falling 2-0 to number 18 Alabama on Sunday. The Nebraska volleyball team is gearing up for their season tomorrow. We'll see them on television as they play Florida in the Spikes Under the Lights Showcase in Arlington, Texas. The exhibition showcase will be held at AT&T Stadium, home of the Dallas Cowboys. Then the Huskers begin their regular season this weekend as they head to Vegas to take on UNLV and second-ranked Texas. This will be the first time the Huskers have seen Texas since the 2023 National Championship match, which they fell first runner-up to the Longhorns. Andy Busboom Kelly talks about the rivalry.
15: We both have great players. It's interesting as we go up against them in recruiting a lot, it feels like, especially this last cycle. So we know a lot of the players on each other's team. So
14: the Huskers come into the season ranked number 1 in the preseason polls and look to build off their Elite 8 appearance last year before falling to Texas A&M. You can find more of today's sports online at newschannelnebraska.com. 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
2: 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It was his birthday, I think. And people were yelling, Bruce, you know, all night long. And Jackson Browne, at the side of the stage, he says to me, now listen, if you go on and you think they're booing you, don't get thrown, because they're really just saying Bruce. And I said, well, what's the difference?

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rocking the Big Red, 94 Rock and Mookie in the morning. Another real holiday, National Dog Day. I've never felt more loved than when my dog stops licking himself to lick my face.

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1: David Coverdale of Whitesnake on his farewell tour.
2: I'm 70. It's a very physically challenging thing for me to do at the best of times, but it's very important for me to achieve completion and to express my appreciation and gratitude to all the people, the millions of people over the years who've supported me for 5 decades, 50 years. It blows my mind. It really does.

0: Whitesnake rocking the big red, 94 rock and Mookie in the morning. Our next guest, a one-time guitarist for Whitesnake and Diamond David Lee Roth. He's out on the road with Joe Satriani right now. And they have a new album coming out soon. The first singles have already dropped, Dancing and I Want to Play My Guitar. The one and only Steve Vai with us. Good morning.
1: Is this Mookie?
0: Yes, is this
1: Steve
0: Vai?
1: This is Steve Vai.
0: What is going on, brother?
1: You.
0: Oh, really? I got it going on? No, I think you got it going on. You still got the hair going on, man. What's the secret?
1: Well, you know, you dye it and you grow it.
0: What, like a chia pet? Like a chia pet?
1: Yeah.
0: It's a chia head. Chia.
1: That's right. I grow it, cut it.
0: Oh, I love it. Another thing that hasn't changed, I love this, you still in concert do a lot of extended instrumentals. You do that on albums as well.
1: That's right.
0: What I love about it is it's sort of like the old, you know, if the black box is so strong, why don't they make the whole plane out of it? If people love guitar solos so much, why aren't more songs basically an entire guitar solo? And that's kind of what it is. Wouldn't you agree?
1: Well, I guess you got to have the right black box.
0: Well, and you've certainly been working your acts for many years now. And how does it come about? Because you're one of those virtuosos that doesn't play guitar like everyone else. You know, you could look at people like Satriani, who I know gave you lessons, people like Steve Stevens, I've always been a fan of, that create this unique sound. So how do you just, like, sit around in your basement for hours trying different things, like playing with your teeth and your toenails, or what happens? How does that work?
1: Well, that's exactly how it works. You know, you sit there and you enter your own little world, and it's kind of like, it's a very creative process, which is great because, you know, there's no rules. There's nobody telling you, well, no, don't do that. You can do this. People are going to like that. So it's a lot of freedom. You know, playing an instrument, and I always, you know, recommend everybody should play an instrument, any kind of an instrument.
0: I used to play the cello. I got beat up a lot, though, for that. I was like below the band geek.
1: Next time try playing the cello with a guitar pick.
0: Ooh.
1: Yeah.
0: That's pretty sweet.
1: You can see some real action if you do that.
0: You've got some violinists in your group there that you've added there, and I always know that the orchestral and the rock and roll always makes a great sound together.
1: Yes, and they beat me up. These people play unbelievably well. I've got these two violin players, and they're both such great complements of each other. You know, it's rock and roll, and they really play, and it's a whole different kind of experience.
0: Yeah, it doesn't really change it. It enhances the sound. Metallica did their S&M thing with the San Francisco Symphony. Kansas did one with the Washburn University. So, yeah, always like mixing the classical instruments with the rock and roll, not necessarily classical music, but yeah.
1: Yeah, you got to be careful how you do it.
0: Right, yeah. Exactly. Well, you've been doing it for a long time now. We talked about you learned from, and now you get to tour with, Joe Satriani. Wow. How did that come about, by the way?
1: Oh, well, we grew up in the same town. And I was 13 years old, and I had just gotten a guitar. And Joe was about probably 17, you know. Huh. And he was always great. I mean, Joe was always amazing. And, you know, my lessons were, like, you know, precious. And it was my everything. And, you know, we just really bonded. And, you know, the admiration, love, and respect is just, you know, has no bounds. And it's just so funny and interesting that we joined at the hip through our whole career.
0: And what a career you've had. As we mentioned, Whitesnake, David Lee Roth. I know it's like picking your favorite child, but do you have a favorite act that you were a part of?
1: Well, you know, each band I've worked with just has a tremendous, you know, there's really freaky high points. And just being with Dave, you know, I mean, Dave Roth, in the 80s, ay-yay-yay. When you think you could imagine what it was like, you're far off.
0: Oh, wow. It
1: really.
0: Exceeds your wildest nightmares, huh?
1: Yeah. Well, and then some. It was just a hoot. I mean, I was a rock star overnight, and, you know, in a band like that. You know what the worst drug in the world is?
0: Uh-oh.
1: A hit single.
0: And why is that?
1: Well, because with it comes everything.
0: Mm.
1: You know, if you so indulge in those things, you know.
0: Well, sure.
1: The sex, the drugs, everything. Fame, and it's all just makes you crazy.
0: You always used to hear that from guys like, well, Kurt Cobain. He never really wanted to be wildly popular. He just wanted to make a living and make his music there. And yeah, all the fame and everything that came with it, the overwhelming success, just gets out of control.
1: Well, you got to have your feet planted ground. You know, I was always, I was always sort of like the bee sipping the honey from the rim of the cup. I never fell in.
0: Now, that's an analogy. That is an analogy. How about working with Ozzy?
1: Oh, what a riot. Ozzy, you know what? To know Ozzy is to love him so much. We spent 3 months in a room together. And, you know, 98% of the time was listening to him tell these extraordinary, unbelievable stories.
0: Yeah. Well, that's the thing, is like most of us got to know him from watching The Osbournes on MTV. And before that, we were all pretty sure he was the Antichrist. But after watching the show, we're like, man, I wish he was my uncle.
1: He's so funny. The things that happen to Ozzy can only happen to Ozzy.
0: Of course, talking about like the Bat, the Alamo, all that stuff there.
1: But just, you know, one time we're backstage at Castle Donington. He's talking to somebody and he's wearing a white suit. And this is a true story. And he's just talking to this person, and a bird flies over and craps on his shoulder. So he just, like, looks at it and he goes, what, man? And he just puts his hands up and just, like, continues talking. Well, guess what? A bird flew over and crapped on his other shoulder.
0: Wow. So he had matching stains, so it looked like it was part of the outfit.
1: Who else could that possibly happen to?
0: Exactly.
1: I've been blessed. And thank you, Mookie. I appreciate the time.
0: As do we. We'll see you out on tour with Joe Satriani, and check out this new single you've recorded with Joe called Dancing. We'll keep dancing to your music, dude. It's Steve Vai. Thanks for the time.
1: All right, brother.
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2: Good morning. Nebraska Governor Jim Pillen has asked Nebraskans to fly flags at half staff in honor of country music icon Dolly Parton, who died yesterday at 80 years old. The request follows an order from President Donald Trump directing flags to be lowered as, quote, a mark of respect for the memory of Parton. Flags are to be flown at half staff immediately through sunset on September 1st. Commuters in Norfolk who typically use Brosh Avenue may experience some delays today as a portion of Brosh Avenue near 2nd Street will be closed from 9 a.m. until noon today for the installation of a light pole footing. Motorists are encouraged to avoid the area during this time and use an alternate route if possible. A serious industrial accident at a Norfolk steel plant has left a worker critically injured. The Sand County Sheriff's Office confirms a subcontractor around his late 40s was crushed in an accident at the Nucor facility around 10 a.m. yesterday morning. First responders airlifted the victim to an Omaha hospital just before 11 a.m. Norfolk fire officials confirmed they responded to the scene but cannot release further details on his condition. News Channel Nebraska reached out to Nucor management and is waiting to hear back. The Norfolk Fire Division recently completed a renovation to their living quarters, providing additional sleeping and workspace for firefighters. The project cost around $105,000, which included the construction of 6 bedrooms, a lieutenant's office, and a report writing area. Approximately $85,000 of the project was funded through donations from local businesses, organizations, and individuals. You can find more of today's news online at newschannelnebraska.com. 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
1: 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Sunny and 86, clear and 56 tonight. The happiness continues. Sunny 86 tomorrow, partly sunny 88 on Friday. Right now, 63.
4: This is the story of time long ago, a time of myth and legend, when the ancient gods were petty and cruel, and they plagued mankind with suffering. Only one man dared to challenge their power, Muki. But wherever there was evil, wherever an innocent would suffer, there would be Muki in the morning on 94 Rock.

Simon Cowell will miss several weeks on America's Got Talent and American Idol because of upcoming surgery. Hopefully breast reduction if he keeps wearing those tight t-shirts. In a new interview, Harry Styles said the first thing he does after a concert is take a shower. The question he was asked was, how are you different from Post Malone? Jimmy Kimmel says he's afraid to retire because he has dozens of employees to think about and dozens more viewers. Welcome.

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1: The good thing about John Cougar, I think, is that whatever popularity I have is in spite of all trends, all fashion, all hula hoops. I don't want to be a hula hoop. You know, I'm not into haircuts. I'm not going to get my hair cut a certain way to fit the style of the day. I mean, imagine those poor people with all those disco clothes, you know. I still got the same pair of jeans I had on then. I mean, I'm the same. I'm a simple guy. I write songs for simple people.

0: everybody, it's Mookie for 94 Rock, and today is National Dog Day. It's a great day to remember that there are creatures in this world that aren't crazy, backstabbing, and you can't trust the people you work with, and they put stuff in your coffee and prank you because you would never do that, would you, Mr. Fluffy Bottoms? Now you love me. You never put a tuna fish sandwich in my desk and leave it there for a week, would you? Oh, no, you wouldn't. Oh, you're the best. Oh, I love you, too. Oh.
1: National Dog Day. It's cool, unless you're that guy. Mookie in the Morning on 94 Rock.
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7: Good morning. The Columbus Lakeview softball team fell to Crete 13-1. Lincoln Orstar beat Columbus 15-5. Norfolk picked up a 13-0 shutout over Lincoln Southeast. Pierce ran away with a 8-3 victory over Highway 91. And Wayne routed O'Neill with a 15-0 victory. The highly touted Northeast Community College men's soccer team came out of the NJCAA Kickoff Classic undefeated after a 1-0 win against CCBC Essex and a 0-0 tie against Howard Community College. The Hawks return to Norfolk later today for their home opener. The Nebraska women's soccer team continues its 2026 non-conference slate with a home match against in-state rival Omaha tomorrow at Hebner Stadium before hitting the road to take on Kansas State Sunday. The Huskers are coming off of back-to-back home games against ranked opponents, tying then number 8 Notre Dame 1-1 on Thursday before falling 2-0 to number 18 Alabama on Sunday. The Nebraska volleyball team is gearing up for their season tomorrow. We'll see them on television as they play Florida in the Spikes Under the Lights Showcase in Arlington, Texas. The exhibition showcase will be held at AT&T Stadium, home of the Dallas Cowboys. Then the Huskers begin their regular season this weekend as they head to Vegas to take on UNLV and second-ranked Texas. This will be the first time the Huskers have seen Texas since the 2023 National Championship match, which they fell first runner-up to the Longhorns. Andy Busboom Kelly talks about the rivalry.
8: We both have great players. It's interesting as we go up against them in recruiting a lot, it feels like, especially this last cycle. So we know a lot of the players on each other's team. So
7: the Huskers come into the season ranked number 1 in the preseason polls and look to build off their Elite 8 appearance last year before falling to Texas A&M. You can find more of today's sports online at newschannelnebraska.com. 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
9: You're entering a dimension of sound, but thankfully not of sight, so you don't have to look at his ugly mug. It's Mookie in the Morning on 94 Rock. Next stop, the Twilight Zone.

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2: The gig was with Pink Floyd. It's this huge festival. There'll probably be about 80,000 people there. And I got to write a tune that's going to really, really, really get the audience off. He said that and wrote Rockin' Me, man. We practiced it once in my living room and then went over there and played it. And we did just exactly that. I mean, and it wasn't 80,000 people. It was 120,000 people. Rockin' Me just stopped the whole festival. Everybody just, and I said, you know, maybe we ought to record this one.

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Rocky in the morning, Memorial Holidays, National Dog Day, and it's Women's Equality Day. What would you bet it's a man's idea to put both of those holidays on the same day?

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1: Is the song Closing Time about clearing the bar? The song was written, according to Semisonic's frontman Dan Wilson, because his other bandmates had grown tired of their usual closer, and while it's become synonymous with drunken nights, the song took on a different meaning to Wilson while writing the lyrics, like, you've got to go out into the light, make your way home. As Wilson put it, I realized it was also about being born. My wife and I were expecting our first kid very soon after I wrote that song. I had birth on the brain. I was struck by what a funny pun it was to be bounced from the womb.

0: Semisonic Rock and the Big Red 94 Rock and Mookie in the morning. It's guitar time. It's been all about the axes this morning. We talked with legendary guitarist Steve Vai last hour. Our next guest, the author of a new book called Battle Axes, A Hard Rockin' History of Pointy Guitars. It's Sean Kelly. Good morning.
1: Hey, Mookie, how are ya?
0: Excellent. The book is Battle Axes, A Hard Rockin' History of Pointy Guitars. Of course, the Gibson Flying V and the Explorer are so iconic, but initially, you write in the book that they were failures? How did they go from being considered weird and unlikable to being probably the most iconic instruments in rock history, or definitely top five?
1: Totally. Well, you know, it's an interesting story. In the 50s, you know, we were in the midst of the space race, right? America against Russia. And Gibson had this idea of creating these modernistic series of guitars that could compete with the popularity of the Fender Stratocaster, which was a pretty, you know, modern shape in and of itself. Mm. But unfortunately, those shapes were, you know, proven to be too radical for players at the time. I think there's a great quote that says, you know, for the combo looking for an exciting flair, you know, it was a little too exciting for the combos of the time. But those guitars sounded great, and they were, you know, picked up by players like blues players like Albert King and Lonnie Mack, guys who maybe couldn't afford a Les Paul or something similar, but they could get that great Gibson sound. So those guitars kind of made their way through the 60s when players like Dave Davies would pick one up and, you know, wasn't quite sure how to play that Flying V. If you look at pictures of Dave Davies, he's got his arm crooked through the crotch of the guitar, you know. Yeah, I guess this is how you play it. But later on, people figured out that, you know, it has to hang a certain way, and certainly it hung a certain way off the great arena rockers of the 70s. And that actually dovetailed with people like Dean Zielinski of Dean Guitars and Joel Danzig and Paul Hamer of Hamer Guitars. And they started building guitars that were of the same quality of those early Gibsons, because Gibson and Fender were acquired by big corporations. And when big corporations get in the picture, they want to cut costs. And sometimes that means a dip in quality. But the dovetail of the 70s arena rock scene, all of a sudden you got instruments you can see from the back of the auditorium that are identifying this new heavier sound with this exciting visual. And finally in the 80s, you've got the cultural zeitgeist of MTV and the immersion of pop metal and hard rock. And all of a sudden, those space age instruments from the 50s start making sense in the 80s marketplace.
0: Yeah, the 80s really were a perfect storm for these guitars, because of what you mentioned there with, you know, MTV, the arena rock, the huge hair, the flashy clothes, all the big guitar heroes like Eddie and Steve Vai and everybody. Was it kind of a chicken or egg question here? Did the music drive the crazy guitar designs, or did the guitars actually help create the image and the sound of that 80s rock?
1: Man, that's a good question. One of the things I found out in talking to people from the book were often the guitars you'd see in the videos were not necessarily the guitars that were making the records. Mm-hmm. You know, I think about Carlos Cavazo and his iconic Washburn stage series guitars. And, you know, that was the image. When I listened to a Quiet Riot record, that's what I saw in my mind. Mm-hmm. But really, he was using a Charvel Telecaster, right?
0: Yeah.
1: I think later on, though, those guitars became more and more used on the records themselves, certainly with Randy Rhoads, his Flying V on the Blizzard of Oz album, his Sandoval Flying V, and Blizzard of Oz, Diary of a Madman. Those guitars were responsible for the creation. And I think it's some mix of both, right? The music inspires the visual inspires the music. You know, you're trying to create the excitement of the thing you're seeing in your sound. I know, talking to people like, you know, my buddy Mike Fraser, who worked on records for Van Halen, Aerosmith, Bon Jovi, you name it. You know, they were trying to emulate in the recordings the sound of what they thought an arena audience felt like, you know? So I think all those things inform each other in a circular way.
0: You mentioned Randy Rhoads, and I wanted to ask about that because he's obviously known as a guitar god, but how much did he actually change the trajectory of guitar design and ultimately the whole aesthetic of metal guitar?
1: Massive role. Yeah. You know, it started with that Sandoval Flying V, you know, where he kind of had the harpoon-shaped headstock, you know, his famous polka dot Flying V that was designed by Carl Sandoval. But really, it was in meeting with Grover Jackson and writing out on a napkin this design he saw for an offset guitar with a headstock that kind of looked like a Concorde that was jet that was coming in for a landing, you know? And shark fin inlays, like, you got something that's dangerous on the water, dangerous in the skies. It's, and it sounds dangerous when it's in the hand of Randy Rhoads and a crazy Ozzy Osbourne.
0: No kidding. Well, and I think that because of the 80s and all the style and whatnot, a lot of people poo-pooed imagery. But you do make a really compelling case in the book that the look of a guitar can be just as important as the way it sounds. Why does the visual design have such a powerful psychological effect on a guitarist?
1: Well, because it incites within the player a passion and a fire, and you're making associations. For me, I made associations beyond just the music with freedom, with feeling strong, you know, with feeling independent, making choices. All that informs the art you're going to create, right? It, to me, it was like an amulet or this totemistic thing. When I had a guitar like that in my hands, I wasn't necessarily just a scrawny kid who was struggling socially. You make a connection with the way that that music makes you feel, which is powerful and strong and liberated. And it's really about the connection and the inspiration. I'll often, you know, I have a lot of guitars and I love going downstairs and just looking at my... It looks like a forest of 80s pointiness down there in the music room. But you know, one guitar will inspire me to pick it up and an idea comes out. And that's something I can bring to market, whether it's on a soundtrack I'm working on or an album I'm working on, or maybe it inspires something. I'm working on a solo guitar record to go along with this album right now. And I would just grab a guitar and that's what I would write and record with.
0: That was the name of my favorite Asia album, Forest of 80s Pointiness. So, what? Final question here, bonus lightning round as we wrap up. Flying V, Explorer, Warlock, Rhodes, Mockingbird, which one are you taking with you if you're stranded on a desert island? We always talk about desert island discs, but how about a desert island guitar?
1: I have to go with Mockingbird for emotional reasons. The Mockingbird was the first, my first guitar endorsement was with BC Rich. And I currently do clinics for Charvel Jackson, so I apologize in advance, friends. But, you know, that Mockingbird, that first thing, that was my first guitar magazine ad. It was my first arena show I had a Mockingbird on. So I'm taking that with me to remind me that, you know, when things get tough on the desert island, well, you know, things were tough in the music industry. I managed to find my way through, and I used that guitar to help cut down some of the jungle in front of me.
0: I was going to say, that thing looks like a weapon. It looks like a literal battle axe.
1: Yeah, literally. Exactly.
0: If it's good enough for Joe Perry of Aerosmith, if it's good enough for Slash, Lita, I mean, you know, that's a pretty good choice, right?
1: Absolutely. You're going to tell Kerry King that his Mockingbird's not cool? I don't think so.
0: Don't make anyone in Slayer mad, okay? But we will peruse this book and look through all the legendary guitars in Battle Axes, a hard rock and history of pointy guitars. Sean Kelly, thanks so much for the time.
1: Pleasure, Mookie. Thanks for having me on.
2: 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And today we're talking about speech discrimination ability.
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1: Good morning. Nebraska Governor Jim Pillen has asked Nebraskans to fly flags at half-staff in honor of country music icon Dolly Parton, who died yesterday at 80 years old. The request follows an order from President Donald Trump directing flags to be lowered as, quote, a mark of respect for the memory of Parton. Flags are to be flown at half-staff immediately through sunset on September 1st. Commuters in Norfolk who typically use Brosh Avenue may experience some delays today as a portion of Brosh Avenue near 2nd Street will be closed from 9 a.m. until noon today for the installation of a light pole footing. Motorists are encouraged to avoid the area during this time and use an alternate route if possible. A serious industrial accident at a Norfolk steel plant has left a worker critically injured. The Sand County Sheriff's Office confirms a subcontractor around his late 40s was crushed in an accident at the Nucor facility around 10 a.m. yesterday morning. First responders airlifted the victim to an Omaha hospital just before 11 a.m. Norfolk fire officials confirmed they responded to the scene but cannot release further details on his condition. News Channel Nebraska reached out to Nucor management and is waiting to hear back. The Norfolk Fire Division recently completed a renovation to their living quarters, providing additional sleeping and workspace for firefighters. The project cost around $105,000, which included the construction of 6 bedrooms, a lieutenant's office, and a report writing area. Approximately $85,000 of the project was funded through donations from local businesses, organizations, and individuals. You can find more of today's news online at newschannelnebraska.com. 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
0: 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A wonderful Wednesday, sunny and 86, clear and 56 tonight. The wonderfulness continues, sunny 86 tomorrow, partly sunny 88 on Friday.

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1: Well, Jukebox Hero, there's a story that was inspired by a young fan.
2: Yeah. We were playing in Cincinnati. We went for sound check. It was pouring with rain. This fan was the only one left there, soaked to the skin. And I really took pity on him, and I said, how would you like to come in and come backstage with us? So we took him back and gave him the full arena rock show and put him on stage. I think it changed, it must have changed his life, you know, because he was just so starry-eyed, and it felt good too. To

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1: Don't you enter, you can never get out of here. 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
2: Simon Cowell will miss several weeks on America's Got Talent and American Idol because of upcoming surgery. Hopefully breast reduction if he keeps wearing those tight t-shirts. In a new interview, Harry Styles said the first thing he does after a concert is take a shower. The question he was asked was, how are you different from Post Malone? Jimmy Kimmel says he's afraid to retire because he has dozens of employees to think about and dozens more viewers.
1: Welcome to Holly Weird.
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0: 94 Rock and Mookie in the morning. Every time we welcome in this next guest, I have mixed emotions because it's that most bittersweet time of the year because it's a great event, but it kind of heralds the end of summer. That's the tradition it's become over the last 30 years. Talking about the Lutheran High Northeast Beef Blast this Sunday, Dan the Man is here to tell us all about it. Hello, sir.
1: Well, good morning.
0: Yes, we're always happy the Beef Blast is coming, but it really is kind of like the Labor Day weekend of Northeast Nebraska. I mean, we have Labor Day weekend, but right before that, we do the Beef Blast, and that kind of sends out the summer, doesn't it?
1: It does. We spend the summer looking forward to the start of the year, and as soon as we get kids back in the school, it's just a mad dash to get ready for Beef Blast. You know, yes. Fourth Sunday in August every year. So we have about 3.5 school weeks to get ready, get all the items, get everything set up, and get going.
0: It's 4 hours of food, fun, festivities. It's not just beef. I know you got a great meal going on, but what else do you have planned for the 30th anniversary here?
1: Well, for the 30th anniversary, we've got some special guests coming in, and we invited all the founders of the school from way back when. We dug through all the lists of the people who attended meetings back in, you know, 1995 even, en route to, you know, forming a plan in 97, getting students, then a campaign, then a building. And we've invited all them to come, and we're going to have the Reverend Dr. Hans Trickline come in from Concordia. He was one of the instrumental pastors in the area that was behind the movement. And he's going to speak in the middle of our live auction for a few minutes. And we got a nice handout for everybody there that shows some pictures from the early days. You know, Beef Blast used to be outside until there was too much heat and wind, and they finally moved it inside, and it's been much more comfortable with the air conditioning, and we use both gyms for all the items, so there's plenty of space, but we're looking forward to it. We're hoping to have a big crowd this year because it is the 30th annual, so come on out. Everybody's welcome.
0: You mentioned the live auctions. I know you have silent auctions. Can you give us a little appetizer, a little preview of some of the items there? Just a few. You don't have to spoil it all.
1: Yeah, so the cool thing is, back in the day, you're writing your name and your bid on a slip of paper, and nowadays things are just full of technology, and you don't even have to come for the silent auction. You can stay at home and scan a QR code and get on your phone and look at items and
0: but
1: bid.
0: But why would you want to miss the Beef Blast?
1: You would not want to. I'm just saying if there was some crazy reason you weren't there, you could bid at home. So you know, get on your phone, surf through stuff. There's Nebraska tickets, there's beef, there's, you know, art, there's crafts that have been handmade, just all sorts of things, tools, stuff that you get there and say, you know what, I really would like to have that, and I'd really like to support the school. So you can do both things at once. So,
0: and it's that time of year, we're already starting to think about Christmas. Can you believe the big day is 4 months from yesterday? What?
1: Crazy.
0: I know, right?
1: Well, there's Christmas decorations in some stores, so they're just rushing everything at us.
0: I'm not even ready for Halloween, but, you know, you can never be too prepared on getting a great deal at these live and silent auctions for something for Christmas, because you can have something for everybody, right?
1: Absolutely. And, you know, we got a lot of themed baskets, so even if you've got everything you need at home, come and pick up a theme basket, give it as a gift to somebody. Nice, you know, kind gesture, and you're supporting the school. So there's everything under the sun there. I think we're up to about 150 items, and we got about 25 on the live auction. So we're just really looking forward to having a great event, having some people there that were part of the history of the school, and just bringing in people from the community. It is 100% free. You can come and get a meal, sit down, meet with some friends, and eat for free if you'd like, and just walk around and see all who's there.
0: And this is not only for people whose kids attend Lutheran High Northeast or, you know, alumni. This is for everyone. And maybe you'll like what you see, and maybe next year they will be attending Lutheran High, right?
1: Yeah, absolutely. It's for the whole community. We have such a close-knit community in Norfolk, even between, you know, all the three high schools. And people know each other, especially with today's social media. The kids know each other. And we'd love to see you out there, regardless what team colors you wear. It's just a fun event, and you can come around, and you'll probably see some people you haven't seen for quite a while.
0: And speaking of teams, why, another season nearly upon us. Football, soon volleyball.
1: Oh, it's crazy.
0: Basketball, all the sports balls there. It's, wow. And go Eagles, right?
1: Yeah, yeah, go Eagles.
0: I say go all teams because, you know, I am an unbiased professional, but, you know, we want everybody to be undefeated. Is that possible?
1: That is possible in some sports. We're in different classes. Go Norfolk, right?
0: That's right, yeah. All the different Norfolk teams win in your class, and we're awesome.
1: Yeah.
0: But, yes, the Beef Blast this Sunday, 11 to 3, and no advance tickets. Just come on out anytime, whenever you're feeling the mood strike in your belly and you're up for a good meal and some great events and live and silent auctions.
1: Yeah, come on out. It's going to be great weather, and you bring the whole family. We've got inflatables for kids. We've got games. Got all sorts of fun stuff that the teachers are doing, too. So it's for everybody, and we hope to see you all there.
0: And it is this Sunday, 11 to 3. Where can they get more information?
1: You can go to our website and you can see some more details, and our social media's got some items that are on there. And then Thursday around noon, we're going to release a QR code that you can jump on, or you can follow the link to register, which will enable you to bid on items. And bidding will start, you know, Thursday afternoon and go all the way up to the close of the silent auction Sunday afternoon. And the live auction will kick off around 1. So stick around for that as well.
0: 30th annual Lutheran High Northeast Beef Blast. It's been around longer than Dan's been alive. That's amazing. We'll see you there Sunday, 11 to 3.
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7: Good morning. The Columbus Lakeview softball team fell to Crete 13-1. Lincoln North Star beat Columbus 15-5. Norfolk picked up a 13-0 shutout over Lincoln Southeast. Pierce ran away with a 8-3 victory over Highway 91, and Wayne routed O'Neill with a 15-0 victory. The highly touted Northeast Community College men's soccer team came out of the NJCAA Kickoff Classic undefeated after a 1-0 win against CCBC Essex and a 0-0 tie against Howard Community College. The Hawks return to Norfolk later today for their home opener. The Nebraska women's soccer team continues its 2026 non-conference slate with a home match against in-state rival Omaha tomorrow at Hebner Stadium before hitting the road to take on Kansas State Sunday. The Huskers are coming off of back-to-back home games against ranked opponents, tying then number 8 Notre Dame 1-1 on Thursday before falling 2-0 to number 18 Alabama on Sunday. The Nebraska volleyball team is gearing up for their season tomorrow. We'll see them on television as they play Florida in the Spikes Under the Lights Showcase in Arlington, Texas. The exhibition showcase will be held at AT&T Stadium, home of the Dallas Cowboys. Then the Huskers begin their regular season this weekend as they head to Vegas to take on UNLV and second-ranked Texas. This will be the first time the Huskers have seen Texas since the 2023 National Championship match, which they fell first runner-up to the Longhorns. Andy Busboom Kelly talks about the rivalry.
8: We both have great players. It's interesting as we go up against them in recruiting a lot, it feels like, especially this last cycle. So we know a lot of the players on each other's team. So
7: the Huskers come into the season ranked number 1 in the preseason polls and look to build off their Elite 8 appearance last year before falling to Texas A&M. You can find more of today's sports online at newschannelnebraska.com. 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
12: 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As Steve Martin said in My Blue Heaven, great day for a mow. Sunny 86 this afternoon, clear 56 tonight. Sunny 86 again tomorrow, partly sunny 88 on Friday. 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
13: 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Citizens, remain calm. Rock levels are within acceptable limits. You may continue rocking. Thank you for your cooperation.

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2: Aggressive buyers want to be after kind of slow trade for the first couple of days of the week. Pork on Tuesday was down $2.25 at $97.68. Yesterday's hog slaughter was estimated at 488,000 head, up 12,000 on the week and just about 9,000 on the year. Box beef, sharply higher. Choice was up 284 at 388.53. Select beef was 396 higher at 368.98. In Chicago, September soybeans are up 7¾. September corn is 4¼ higher. September wheat in Chicago is up 10¼. For soybeans, China bought more new crop U.S. beans this morning. That brings the two-day running total for sales to 465,000 tons. And both corn and soybeans are watching late development weather and yield potential. For corn, with harvest just around the corner, declining condition ratings are leading to some concerns about corn yield. Both corn and soybeans, again, both looking at solid demand. Wheat's up with no end in sight to the export issues in the Black Sea region, impacting about a third of global trade. Live cattle are up. Feeders are mostly higher. They do look oversold. October live, 67 higher at 211.62. And December's up a dollar at 213.12. September feeders are now 20 higher and really light trade at 319.47. More active October's up 97 at 314.30. And on spread trade and technical buying, October hogs are steady at 80.45. December's up 32 at 70.67. This program is brought to you by John Deere, supporting the American farmers and ranchers who harvest our future year in and year out. Brownfield.
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8: 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Nebraskans can't afford lawmakers enriching themselves while our costs go through the roof. 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
8: 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Sunny and 86 this afternoon, clear and 56 tonight. The happiness continues. Sunny 86 again tomorrow, partly sunny 88 on Friday. 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
4: Good afternoon. Two longtime Norfolk Hy-Vee employees are being honored today with their faces featured on company semi-trailers. Keith Miller and Dave Ramberg, who have each worked for Hy-Vee for more than four decades, are being recognized as part of a company tradition honoring longtime employees. Miller recently retired as wine and spirits manager at the Norfolk West Hy-Vee after more than 45 years with the company. Ramberg, a produce clerk at the Norfolk East Hy-Vee, is being recognized for more than 40 years of service. Nebraska Governor Jim Pillen is asking Nebraskans to fly flags at half staff in honor of country music icon Dolly Parton, who died yesterday at 80 years old. The request follows an order from President Donald Trump directing flags to be lowered as, quote, a mark of respect for the memory of Parton. Flags are to be flown at half staff immediately through sunset on September 1st. A serious industrial accident at a Norfolk steel plant has left a worker critically injured. The Sand County Sheriff's Office confirms a subcontractor around his late 40s was crushed in an accident at the Nucor facility around 10 a.m. yesterday morning. First responders airlifted the victim to an Omaha hospital just before 11 a.m. Norfolk fire officials confirmed they responded to the scene but cannot release further details on his condition. News Channel Nebraska reached out to Nucor management and is waiting to hear back. The Norfolk Fire Division recently completed a renovation to their living quarters, providing additional sleeping and workspace for firefighters. The project cost around $105,000, which included the construction of 6 bedrooms, a lieutenant's office, and a report writing area. Approximately $85,000 of the project was funded through donations from local businesses, organizations, and individuals. You can find more of today's news online at newschannelnebraska.com. From the NCN Newsroom, I'm Brandon Shanahan.
5: 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Buttafuoco. Baby Got Back. 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

symbol. Michael Jackson was making time with Elvis's daughter. Tommy Lee was busy making movies with his wife. And these bands were making great music. It's the 90s at noon on 94 Rock.

0: got some nasty weather heading our way. You might want to exercise a little caution over the next couple of days.
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10: 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For your Wednesday, sunny, little cooler, highs topping out around 81. A little breezy as well. Thursday stays sunny and pleasant, highs near 81. Friday, warmer and breezier. Sunny skies, highs near 85. You can get news and weather anytime online at 94rock.fm.
1: Lots of people got together in the 90s. East and West Germany. The original members of KISS. Yeah, yeah. Charlie Sheen and just about every woman he met.
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1: Great sporting events of the 90s. The Big Red wins 3 titles. Michael Jordan gets 6 rings. That one chick ripped her top off when the U.S. won the Women's World Cup. It's the 90s at noon on 94 Rock.

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0: 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I have to defend
1: it. Are you here all alone?
0: I'm 8 years old. You think I'd be here alone? I don't think so.
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11: 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For your Wednesday, we'll see highs near 81, a little breezy, with Thursday bringing the sunshine. Highs near 81. Friday, a little warmer and breezier, mostly sunny. Highs near 84. Then Friday brings out a better chance for showers and thunderstorms with highs in the mid-80s. News and weather anytime online at 94rock.fm.

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4: Average price of $316.18. Cash hogs are higher with a solid negotiated rung. The cash hog market has struggled to find its footing, but processors have been more aggressive in their procurement efforts today. The industry continues to monitor the availability of market-ready hogs and hog weights. Barrows and gilts at the National Daily Director, 27 cents higher with a base range of 83 to 91.50 with a weighted average price of 90.88. Iowa, Minnesota's 30 cents higher at 90.86. The Western Corn Belt is 33 cents higher at 90.89. Butcher hog prices, the Midwest cash markets are lower at $64. At Illinois, slaughter sows were a dollar higher with moderate demand for moderate offerings. Barrows and gilts were steady with moderate demand for moderate offerings at $55 to $65. Boars ranged from $22 to $32 and $10 to $13. Pork values are 75 cents lower at midday at $96.92. Loins, ribs, butts, and hams are higher. Bellies and picnics are sharply lower. This program was brought to you by John Deere. They're proud to support the American farmers and ranchers who harvest our future year in and year out. I'm Kellen Havikin for Brownfield.
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0: 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For your Wednesday, highs near 81. Going to be a little breezy as well. Thursday stays sunny and pleasant. Highs near 81. Friday, warmer and breezy. Sunny skies. Highs near 85 with storm chances returning Friday night. News and weather anytime online at 94rock.fm.
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2: 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We might need to make them clearer through something like a cochlear implant, or we might need to use assisted listening devices, visual cues, or context clues to help the patient get the full speech understanding.
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4: Destructive winds is just deadly.
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8: 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One of the questions surrounding the Nebraska football team heading into the 2026 season is what the running back room will look like, having to replace All-American and now current Kansas City Chief running back Emma Johnson. Three backs have emerged over the offseason to compete for those lead roles, including Mekhi Nelson, Jamal Rule, and Isaiah Mosey. While we might not know exactly what it looks like until September when they kick off against Ohio, running backs coach E.J. Barthel says not to worry.
9: They push each other each and every single day, and I think keeping them together is my biggest challenge because there's only one guy that's really going to be out there getting the ball. So, like, the competition part of it has been paramount as far as guys getting better at what they need to get better at.
8: The Huskers kick off their season Saturday, September 5th, against Ohio. The Nebraska women's soccer team continues its 2026 non-conference slate with a home match against in-state rival Omaha tomorrow at Hebner Stadium before hitting the road to take on Kansas State Sunday. The Nebraska volleyball team is gearing up for their season tomorrow. We'll see them on television as they play Florida in the Spikes Under the Lights Showcase in Arlington, Texas. The exhibition showcase will be held at AT&T Stadium, home of the Dallas Cowboys. Then the Huskers begin their regular season this weekend as they head to Vegas to take on UNLV and second-ranked Texas. This will be the first time the Huskers have seen Texas since the 2023 National Championship match, which they fell first runner-up to the Longhorns. Danny Busboom Kelly talks about the rivalry.
10: We both have great players. It's interesting as we go up against them in recruiting a lot, it feels like, especially this last cycle. So we know a lot of the players on each other's team. So
8: the Huskers come into the season ranked number one in the preseason polls and look to build off their Elite Eight appearance last year before falling to Texas A&M. You can find more Husker news online at newschannelnebraska.com. 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
4: 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For your Wednesday, we'll see highs near 81, a little breezy, with Thursday bringing the sunshine. Highs near 81. Friday, a little warmer and breezier, mostly sunny. Highs near 84. Then Friday brings out a better chance for showers and thunderstorms with highs in the mid-80s. News and weather anytime online at 94rock.fm.
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0: 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For your Wednesday, Highs near 81. Going to be a little breezy as well. Thursday stays sunny and pleasant. Highs near 81. Friday, warmer and breezy. Sunny skies. Highs near 85 with storm chances returning Friday night. News and weather anytime online at 94rock.fm.
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4: Good afternoon. Two longtime Norfolk Hy-Vee employees are being honored today with their faces featured on company semi-trailers. Keith Miller and Dave Ramberg, who have each worked for Hy-Vee for more than four decades, are being recognized as part of a company tradition honoring longtime employees. Miller recently retired as wine and spirits manager at the Norfolk West Hy-Vee after more than 45 years with the company. Ramberg, a produce clerk at the Norfolk East Hy-Vee, is being recognized for more than 40 years of service. Nebraska Governor Jim Pillen is asking Nebraskans to fly flags at half-staff in honor of country music icon Dolly Parton, who died yesterday at 80 years old. The request follows an order from President Donald Trump directing flags to be lowered as, quote, a mark of respect for the memory of Parton. Flags are to be flown at half-staff immediately through sunset on September 1st. A serious industrial accident at a Norfolk steel plant has left a worker critically injured. The Sand County Sheriff's Office confirms a subcontractor around his late 40s was crushed in an accident at the Nucor facility around 10 a.m. yesterday morning. First responders airlifted the victim to an Omaha hospital just before 11 a.m. Norfolk fire officials confirmed they responded to the scene but cannot release further details on his condition. News Channel Nebraska reached out to Nucor management and is waiting to hear back. The Norfolk Fire Division recently completed a renovation to their living quarters, providing additional sleeping and workspace for firefighters. The project cost around $105,000, which included the construction of six bedrooms, a lieutenant's office, and a report writing area. Approximately $85,000 of the project was funded through donations from local businesses, organizations, and individuals. You can find more of today's news online at newschannelnebraska.com. From the NCN Newsroom, I'm Brandon Shanahan.
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1: 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Here's your Live at Five cut on 94 Rock.
2: Hello, Johnny Todd. How you doing? You guys look

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0: The high school football season kicks off in the Beehive as Howell's Dodge buzzes into Bloomfield Thursday at 6:45.
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3: 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Overnight lows for your Wednesday night, about 59 degrees. Thursday keeps the sunshine going, highs near 81. Friday, a little warmer and breezier, mostly sunny, highs near 85. You can get news and weather anytime online at 94rock.fm.
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2: Keelan Smith, the motion man from left to right. Snap, quick screen near left, leaping catch from Hunter. 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